0: He was moody, drinking more. He didn't want to go out. Eventually, I got him some help. But that was a struggle. If only I knew then what I know now.
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0: Song for the Summer, it was one of the first songs that I wrote for this record, and I wrote it with two of my good friends, Chris DiStefano and David Hodges, and I had the title Song for the Summer. You know, you read it on paper, it sounds like it's going to be this big, happy sing-along, but, you know, there was this moment in the studio where I kind of said, hey, what if we were a song for the summer? We were a song for the summer. And my favorite line in there is we sang along all night, so right, until it was gone, just like a song for the summer.
1: Hi, I'm Mackenzie Morgan.
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0: There'll Never Be Anyone Else But You is an old Ricky Nelson song. And we were driving along in the car, and nowadays when we have our phones, the kids and I, we all take it in turns of picking a song. So my son will pick a rap song, my daughter will pick an opera song, and then I'll try and pick something different out of my, you know, out of Spotify. And anyway, I played that song, Ricky Nelson, classic song. The kids never even heard of Ricky Nelson. And my son, Conway, actually said, "You know what, Dad? That'd make a really good country song." He said, you should sing that." And so I started to think about it and, you know, perfect. Played it to the guys in the studio and one take, there it was.
1: Hey, this is Taylor Swift and this is my music video, Mine.

0: So filming the Mind video, was this your first time acting with babies? I love that scene. It was so cute. That had to be something different for you.
1: The little kids on the set were my favorite part about shooting this video because there was such a childlike energy about the whole shoot. There was always some little kid laughing in the background or screaming or chasing each other around. And I nicknamed them all the Littles because you see a few different kids in the video, but what you don't realize is that every single one of the kids in the video had really big families, and I flew all of their families to Maine so that we could have everyone feel like they were sort of on a vacation rather than just taking the kids that were going to be in the video. And so there were so many more kids running around than you saw on screen. There were probably about 20 different little kids under the age of 10.
0: And I heard you actually got to spend some time with some fans out there. Once they heard you were in town, they all rushed to the set.
1: It was really cool being in Maine and having the town all come together and all be buzzing about the video. It's a small town up there, and they really showed us a lot of love. People showing up to wherever we were filming with my tour t-shirts on, and it was wonderful. It was a really cool feeling to be welcomed.
0: Now, the girl in Mine is such a heroine. She's trying not to look back at the hurt of the past. She's trying to move forward. Are you someone in your career who tries not to look back and always be looking ahead?
1: I think that keeping a balance on retrospect and looking at the future is really important. I think that I've gotten to live a life for the last 2 years that I never imagined I'd get to live, and experience these celebratory moments of award shows and playing in stadiums and selling out my first headlining tour. Those were all things that I never expected. It just felt like a dream. So I think that if you get to experience something like that, that deserves looking back on every once in a while. And looking over at your Grammys every day and going, wow, that's really cool that happened. But then again, for me, looking forward is just as important. I think that it's all about the balance of making sure that you know who you're going to be and who you are right now, but also remembering who you were 2 years ago.
0: Now, when I was listening to Mine for the very first time, I had it on the background. I was writing an email, and when I got to that one line, "A careless man's careful daughter," I was like, rewind, I gotta hear that again.
1: Thank
0: And to
1: you.
0: me, a good country song is one that makes you do that. You can't just have it on in the background. You've gotta listen to the lyrics and really just think about them. Is there another line on this album, another song on this album that you really think people are just gonna be grabbed by the
1: Well,
0: lyric?
1: thank you. A lot of comments that I've gotten about the song Mine are based on that line, "You made a rebel of a careless man's careful daughter." And I love it when I get compliments based on like a certain line of the song, because as the writer of the song and as the writer of the entire record, a lyric compliment is like the best compliment for me. That's the one where I just like get so excited and it makes my day. On this record, I'm really proud to say that there are so many lines like that I'm just really proud of. And lines that I can't wait for people to discover that really cut through to what I mean in the song and say it exactly how I felt it. And that's, for me, the ultimate goal of making music. Every song on this record is a story about my life or something I've gone through in the last 2 years, and Mine is no exception to that. The first single is about the tendency that you have to run from love when you've seen it fail in the past. Love is something that I think a lot of people have a hard time navigating through, and especially with long relationships and all that. And I think that if you see enough of your friends or your family get hurt by love, a lot of times you're more inclined to run from it. So I've experienced that in the last 2 years. But even though you can be kind of scared and confused by love, I I'm always going to have this blindly optimistic hope that you could find someone who could change all of that and could break that pattern and break that cycle. And I think that it's important to believe in that. The story of my first single off of Speak Now, the story of Mine, is a song about somebody who's been hurt by love and has seen it fail over and over again and isn't looking for love. And then finds it and has to work through the fact that she's seen all of these people get their hearts broken by love, and she has to realize, you know what, this time it's worth fighting for. And maybe if we just hold on to this and work through the problems that love and it, you know, inevitably brings on, it could be worth it. And I do think that about love, that if you find the right match, if you find the right person, it could be worth fighting for. The video for mine really definitely depicts the story that I had in my head when I wrote it. You know, it's this girl who, when she's least expecting it, meets someone and gets thrown into this really wonderful, safe, loving, secure relationship, but constantly has to battle the demons of looking back on her past and seeing her parents fight and seeing the fact that love has the ability to really hurt and cause pain. And she's really got to fight through all of those memories and realize that what she has right now is really worth fighting for, and it's not going to end up like it did for her parents.

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Mostly in A. Stay with me now. Listen up, it's philosophical. Mud grips, white tip. Cigars sticking out of my

0: songs used to like. We say, hey, watch this. Well, that didn't turn out too good. You okay? What are you looking at? Yeah, that's a real gun in that gun rack. No, I don't have a permit for it. You got a permit to ask stupid questions like that?
1: Hear that? That's the Cancer Council New South Wales Sun Sound, playing at your local pool, reminding teens to be sun safe and reapply their sunscreen when you're not around. But to do that, your teen's got to have sunscreen. So here's the deal. If you send your teen to the pool with sunscreen, the Sun Sound has got it covered from there.

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0: I think my mom inspired it. You know, my mom got married when she was 16, and my dad was 18, and they're still together. And when I went off to college and started doing wild things, my mom had a really hard time with it because I don't think that she ever got to have, I mean, she went to college, but she had three kids when she was going to college, so she, you know, didn't get to party that much. And when I started partying, I don't know, she got a little judgy at times. And I always thought, I always wondered what our relationship would have been like if she had have gotten to experience those things. So that was sort of like where the song came from. And then these two kind of like thought about their moms and they added, you know, stuff that they could relate to about their moms' relationships.
1: I think that it is interesting. All of our moms like really love or loved our dad and us. So yeah. Every time it gets to that line and all of our, and we were their life, you know, are their life. Mm-hmm. So that's one thing that we all can like relate to in this feeling of our moms did everything for us. And we are definitely all three wilder than our moms were. So, yeah.
0: And we're all still really close with our moms too.
1: Yeah.
0: It's
1: mainly a question. Mom. Question song.
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4: 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Stay tuned.

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man regularly in that White House. Down the street where I grew up, my mama used to send me over with things. 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

0: Hi, this is Shania Twain, and this is my new song, Today Is Your Day.
1: You got what it takes, you can win. Today is your day to begin.
0: The song was written during the course of the filming of the Why Not series. It was a great surprise for me. When I first started filming, I had no intentions of having new music at all. I was petrified of even going there and sharing new music with the public. But through filming the series, I realized that there was one song that I was writing that was really cheering me up.
1: That

today. It was quite challenging filming the series. It was I did a lot of things that were uncomfortable and embarrassing, and I wanted to stick to it. So my cheerleader was the song, and it became just an optimistic arm around my shoulder, saying, "You can do this." It's very positive, very uplifting, and I needed it. If I want to cheer myself up, I just put that song on. So it was a really fantastic experience to get back as the song.

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I'm by myself now, so it's all a new experience, songwriting and recording. It's a new beginning, and it's been scary, but I'm feeling it.

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Secondhand Hurt is a breakup song, but it's got this unique perspective where it's like, I was the one that broke up with you, and it doesn't make sense that for some reason I'm the one that's heartbroken. I'm the one that's going through it. And so we wanted to write a unique song that was kind of a different take on a classic breakup song.

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0: it's always a big, big, big compliment to hear someone say, I watched you on the show, but I had no idea. You know, I just took a chance to come and see you, and it was so much better than I thought it was going to be. You know, in a way, I guess the expectations were low, and that's kind of almost a downer. But then you think the fact that they were blown away, that's a great thing. And I always take that as a compliment, because maybe they had a little bit of interest because they saw a guy on a TV show and he was coming to play a show nearby, and what the heck, might as well. And then the fact that I put on a great show and really pour my heart into it, if that makes them a fan, in my mind, that's the goal. I've accomplished what I set out to do that night.
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2: Hey guys, it's not just the ladies who need to take care of themselves. We all owe it to ourselves to look and feel our best. I like to take care of myself both on the

0: think Laugh definitely wrote Masterpiece. It was at a time where we needed to write this song. I needed to write it, and I needed to write it with my sisters. Mm-hmm. Was it anybody else I could have captured that with, you know, as far as when you go through something hard, people that love you go through it with you.
1: Yeah.
0: And that was one of those moments of writing where sort of with Commissary or, you know, with the Good Day to Take a Recreational Percocet, I feel mm-hmm. like we all jump on each other's emotion and go, oh yeah, I feel that too. Let's write about it, you know? Mm-hmm. And, but Masterpiece is a magical song and it needed to be written for so many reasons. And I feel like we did a beautiful job of telling the story.
2: Yeah. And, and you always say, and I like that, I think of it too, that it's it could be us too. Like, and I do feel that when we sing it, when we're singing, Baby, We're Just a Masterpiece, it's, you know.
0: It's any relationship.
2: I know it is. Mm-hmm. Something that's just sacred and
1: sometimes
2: special.
1: Something that's so precious, and mm-hmm. who's going to be the one to take it down? I don't want to. Yeah. Even if it gets to where it really sucks. Like, yeah. you still feel this pressure to stay in it.
2: Yeah.
1: So. But our relationship doesn't suck.
2: No, we're like
1: that. We love each other so much.
2: Every line of Masterpiece I do still, even though I've heard it so many times, I'm like, oh, wow.
1: Yeah.
2: Can't believe we wrote that.
0: You have to, you kind of have to, if we still had CDs, you'd push pause.
2: Yeah.
0: Give yourself a minute before the next song. Just go, what just happened? Yeah. What did they just say? I mean, I still do, and we wrote it, but mm-hmm. I'm proud of it because I think we really told a story.
2: Yeah.
1: Yeah.
0: In a beautiful way.
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She got the best of me. I wanted to revisit this song. This song I wrote when I was in college and put out on an EP. And I feel like it didn't really have a chance to reach everyone that I feel like it could impact. And everyone's had that person that takes a little bit of them when they go. And that's kind of where we came up with the idea for this tune.

Symptoms is one of the darker, sexier songs on the record that for some reason always just gets me in the groove. It's about just giving up on love, and right before you just totally give up, somebody comes back and saves you, and you start having these symptoms of falling in love.

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You know, there's so many, like I said, I've said it a couple of times. You know, I wrote a lot of these songs without music, and there's a couple of reasons for that. Is the main one is because at my house and on my boat, I didn't have a guitar. You just can't go to a music store in the Virgin Islands and buy a guitar. You know, so I wrote a lot of these songs just with pen and paper. And I would borrow a friend's guitar or whatever every now and then, but a lot of times it was just me and a backpack and a camera and a protein bar just hanging out, you know. And so I was able to, over time, and because I was able to be still, and that's the toughest thing in the world for me. I mean, it is. I mean, I've got, you know, like I've told a lot of you guys, I got 10 things going around in my head on this side of my brain and 10 things going counterclockwise over here. And I'm trying to balance all that in my life and try to be still enough to literally concentrate and write what I feel and try to capture some moments that would be really easy to let slip away. And I think we all do that. And as a creative person, that was the toughest. It's the toughest thing for me as a creative person is to literally be still enough and not think about everything that you got to do or where you got to be and just enjoy the moment. And over the years, I have been able to capture some of those moments. And the reflection of that is this record called Life on a Rock. And it's so authentic that it's you know, to the moments that I felt and the moments that I painted all these pictures in my mind. I mean, every picture you see on the wall, I mean, like on the album cover here, I took the majority of those pictures, you know. There was countless days on a boat with friends that I had away from my life here, away from my life on the road, away from my band, away from catering, away from my life that I had built. I built this wonderful house, you know, with all this stuff in it, you know. And then I had my life there, and it was interesting because I was able to spend a lot of time with those people and a lot of time down there, and I was able as a songwriter to capture just these really intimate moments that would have been really easy to let evaporate. And that's one of the things that I'm proudest of about this record, is there's a story behind every song, there's a story behind every picture. And one day we were on a boat with a lot of friends, and we had probably, if you ask everyone now that was on that boat, we were technically overserved. And but it was just magic. And it was one of those days where you just watch the sun sink below the waterline, and everybody was very quiet on the boat, and everybody was, you know, just taken in the moment. And that's where I started writing this next song called "It's That Time of Day," because there's a specific time of day that is just magic, and it makes it all make sense, you know. And you realize that there's something out there much bigger than all of us. And we may not understand it, but we know by looking at that there's something much bigger than all of us. And just very happy to be, you know, to have music in our life and all those friends in our life. And that's where this song was born. And it was coming across the channel from the British Virgin Islands back into the USVI in 2008, I believe it was. So.

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1: Right now, I just need you to get real loose. 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

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She'll cut you with her kindness. She will bleed you with her lies. She's been called a glistening devil. She's good at keeping score. If you make it, she's your savior. 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The roads to and from her heart are littered with greatest souls. They gave all their all, and all they got in return was empty holes. Sure, we've all heard about Shell and Chris and Willie and the Bobby Bears. She smiled on the Johnnies, the Pearls, and any music row millionaires. Like a beacon, she goes seeking seed for a lawn so fertile. To a free man, she's a prison. To a cage one, she's a five. She's the reason there's a Sunday morning coming down. I saw the light. Boy named Sue. He stopped loving her today. The pill. At 16th Avenue. The rhyming old, she's a diamond. In the crown of that wicked queen. She was Roy Acuff's castle. You know, it was Presley's brother. It's not all bad. It's not all dark. It's not all gloom and crass. But to find gold in this silver mine, it does take balls of brass. For she's seen them come, seen them go. Came herself a time or two. No matter how satisfied her screams sound, she always wanted someone new. The next him or them or her are all with stamina to last the night. Be a star in this latest town. You could fight. You could fight. You see, it all comes down to money. Not romantic art, days gone past. Forget that rule, you can bet your backside, she will bury it in your ass. A tramp, a slut, a bitch, a mutt. 1,000 pawn shop guitars. A nasty little needle. To a vein that feeds a singer's heart. She lurks in friendly shadows, but she's a junkie with a limp. The agents are her bookie, and the labels are her pen. I'll tell you a well-known secret, a tiny place known far and wide. The devil walks among us folks, and Nashville is his bride. All the chaos he has caused and done, his greatest trick is to every guitar-toting dreamer.

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0: What's up, y'all? It's T-Hub. I can't make it to the phone right now, but leave me a voicemail and I'll get back to you soon.
1: Hey there, fellas. This is your brother Javel again. I want to call on you and talk to you a little bit. I peeked into the youth worship service this last week, you know, and Jesse and Steven, I heard them over there talking. You know, Tyler got him a Tesla. And I say, hey, hold on a minute. That boy still got a pickup truck in his garage. I seen it. You know, you can't say he ain't country. He ain't just going to turn it off like that. Anyway, it just kind of bothered me a little bit, you know, had me upset a little bit. But anyway, talk to y'all later on.
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It's always a big, big, big compliment to hear someone say, I watched you on the show, but I had no idea. You know, I just took a chance to come and see you, and it was so much better than I thought it was going to be. You know, in a way, I guess the expectations were low, and that's kind of almost a downer. But then you think the fact that they were blown away, that's a great thing. And I always take that as a compliment, because maybe they had a little bit of interest because they saw a guy on a TV show and he was coming to play a show nearby, and what the heck, might as well. And then the fact that I put on a great show and really pour my heart into it, if that makes them a fan, in my mind, that's the goal. I've accomplished what I set out to do that night.

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So, Warpaint is a song that allowed me to play the narrator. 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

Hi, this is Karen Page, the 2016 Toyota StarMaker winner, and this is all you need to know about me. The first ever album that I purchased was Hell Freezes Over by the Eagles. It was actually a present for my dad. When we were much younger, Dad used to play the Eagles on every road trip. I actually purchased two albums just recently. Chris Stapleton's Traveller, which is beautifully crafted from top to bottom. It just has amazing songs. His lyrics are really, really wonderful to listen to. And that same day, I also purchased Jay Nicholson's Hell Breaks Loose, which I was completely blown away by. I fell in love with Secondhand Man, one of the singles off the album. Picking an all-time favourite artist is really hard for me because there are just so many amazing artists, but I guess I could kind of narrow it down to my top three, which would have to be Neil Young, Sheryl Crow, and Carole King. My favourite album would definitely have to be Hell Freezes Over by the Eagles. It's just one of those albums that I grew up with as a little girl. You know, I listened to it in my childhood years, my teenage years, and even coming into adulthood, and now it's one of those albums that I just cannot stop listening to. My favourite song of all time would have to be You've Got a Friend by Carole King. It's one of those songs that I think everyone can kind of connect with and associate with. You know, we all need a friend at some point in our lives. You know, we go through dark times, and the way this song kind of speaks to you about how you're not alone and, you know, there is someone there always for you is really important. It's an important message that, you know, I think a lot of people need to really cling on to. And I think that James Taylor did an amazing version of this song, and I really think it's one that everyone could definitely relate to. One of my favourite venues to perform in is actually back home in Perth. It's a place called the Ellington Jazz Club. It's one of those really small little intimate venues that, you know, it can be a bit nerve-wracking to play at because the people are really there to listen. You know, everyone sits in absolute silence. You can hear a pin drop, and they're there to listen to your music, to listen to your stories, to really take it all in. And it's just one of those real magical moments and experiences for both the artists and for the people who are there to come and see your show. You know, there's these cute little cabaret chairs and tables that go all the way to the front of the stage, and it really is just a really special place. If I could pick any artist to see live in any venue, it would most definitely be Carole King at the Royal Albert Hall. I haven't been to the Royal Albert Hall yet, but I have seen so many DVDs and documentaries and YouTube clips, and I just am blown away every time I see something from that venue. The acoustics are just phenomenal. You know, it's got a really long history and many amazing artists have played there, and if I was able to see someone like Carole King, I think that would definitely be a dream come true. This has been Karen Page, your 2016 Toyota StarMaker winner, and all you need to know about me. I hope we see you at a gig sometime soon. My new single is out now. It's called Keep On.

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He passed away this year. It's very, very sad. And he always used to smile when we played this song. He loved this track.

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On Love by the Moon, that is a prime example of what we were trying to accomplish, which was making country music fans feel good and have a good time and love country music.

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0: 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I could see she was struggling and that something was wrong, but I didn't know what to do. So I suggested she talk to someone. If only I knew then what I know now.
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1: This song, it's got this passion to it of don't put your lips up to my lips and tell me you can't stay, and don't tease me, you know, like don't mess with my mind. And I've had girls totally try to pull that on me before. It's funny to me because I'll be in the middle of a show going, 5 minutes ago I was just on the bus with my friends drinking a beer and laid back, and here I am now like conducting a show. It's kind of weird, like that. It's kind of like when, was it Clark Kent? I feel like I go from the business guy that hangs out, this normal, that everyone knows is this normal person, and all of a sudden you put on your Superman outfit and you run out there and you save the world or whatever. I feel like I do the same thing. I put my boots on, put on my shirt and run out there, and it's like I'm a totally, just a different side of me, you know?

0: Song for the Summer, it was one of the first songs that I wrote for this record, and I wrote it with two of my good friends, Chris DiStefano and David Hodges, and I had the title, Song for the Summer. You know, you read it on paper, it sounds like it's going to be this big, happy sing-along, but, you know, there was this moment in the studio where I kind of said, hey, what if we were a song for the summer? We were a song for the summer. And my favorite line in there is we sang along all night, so right, until it was gone, just like a song for the summer.
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1: Hey guys, it's not just the ladies who need to take care of themselves. 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

Some just live. Well, they kind of do, don't they? Some people just go through life never doing anything different. Going back to places we've always been before, making the same mistakes, doing the same old thing. And then some people live and learn and change and grow and, you know, and their life kind of keeps evolving. And obviously the second type is what I want to be. I want to keep evolving, learning from my mistakes and moving forward. Some just live.

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there was a lot of energy, a lot of positive energy that went into making this record. I mean, it really did. And it was possible because I wasn't balancing a lot of things that I was balancing when I'm used to making a record. I mean, taking a year off the road this summer was not just the smartest thing I've ever done creatively, but the most necessary thing I think I've ever done. Because it was really important for me at this point in my life and this point in my career as a human being to make a record that sounded fresh. The creative process for this record was insanely important, and important enough not to tour. And I knew that last year on stage, I knew it. And I remember sitting down in Philadelphia with my managers and telling them that I was not going to tour in 2014, and this is why. Because there's a big poster down the hall of Waylon Jennings with a quote talking about music matters and you should care, because if you don't care, they're not going to care. And that's true. And that was my thought process going into making this record, and why I think the creative process for this record was so enjoyable, frustrating, everything. I mean, it was everything that you can think of, but it was satisfying because I was able to do something that was really hard for me to do, and that's be still. And I was able to create, and I was able to really listen and not listen tired. I was really listening with a clear head, and that was good for me, really good for me. The process of making this record and the end result was very satisfying. Now, in the middle, there was a lot of, because I knew how important this record was, and I knew what I wanted to say and how I wanted to say it, and in my heart of hearts, I knew how I wanted it to sound. But I knew that was going to take time, and I knew that it was just really necessary, is the word, if I wanted to continue to grow what we built instead of erode it. And I want to grow it. And I think that the songs that we selected, the songs I wrote, fit together as part of an album as good or better than any that we've done. It was really important for me to not repeat myself. I mean, I couldn't go out there and record No Shoes, No Shirt, No Problems again and Big Star. Couldn't do it. I didn't want to. But then again, I didn't want to follow a trend either. And so you have those parameters and you go, okay, well, here's your target. You got to go hit it. Okay. Great. So you're editing yourself from day one, but that was the parameters, and I was not going to waver from it. And that meant changing a few things creatively, and it meant that the process was a little longer, a little more frustrating, but twice as rewarding. And I learned a lot from it. People do care about the music, and they care about how those songs make them feel, and they want to be talked to. I still believe that we're in a genre where people care about songs, and they want you to talk to them and remind them of their life. That's why I'm proud of the time we took to make this record. But sonically, I think it's different. I think it sounds fresh, and I think that the songs that we recorded really hit that target that I was trying to hit when I took time off the road and started this creative process. Because I think that we're going to be able to take my audience by the hand and just bring them along with us to maybe a place that we haven't been. And that's exciting. I will probably do more songs off the Big Revival in concert than any album I've done since The Road and the Radio. And I say it a lot because I do a lot of songs from The Road and the Radio just because of the raw, natural energy that it's going to bring to our stage.

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So the first track on the album is Less of a Thinking Man. My wife often says to me, you think too much, you worry too much about things, you over, you know, contemplate everything. You've got to just be a bit more simple. I think I'm really simple. And then I love Waylon Jennings. I've loved his music. And I thought, wouldn't it be cool to sort of have the first track on the album sound a little bit like a Waylon Jennings album? And I thought, I'll try and write something that Waylon might sing. And sort of, you know, we tied all those sort of ideas together and came up with Less of a Thinking Man.

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My Side of the Fence is a song that I've been wanting to write for a really long time. I've had that title written down on my phone. You know, our lives have drastically changed from a couple years ago. We both got married, and I recently had a kid. So having a little boy is definitely an inspiring thing. And I had that title written down after just thinking, you know, how happy I was to be able to, you know, the life that we live and how blessed we are to be able to do music and have such an amazing people in our lives and being content. And I wrote that down on my phone one day and had been wanting to write it for a while. So I got together with my buddy Benji Davis, which is one of my favorite writers in town and also the godfather of my son, Asher. We just started talking and sharing stories about, you know, our lives. And it was really cool to be able to put together a song that was so personal and to be able to put together and show it for our wives. I remember writing it in my basement and immediately going upstairs and playing it for my wife. And she cried the first time that she heard it. So it's always been one of her favorite songs. So to be able to put that on an album is very special and very special to me and our family.

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1: Hear that? That's the Cancer Council New South Wales Sun Sound, playing at your local pool, reminding teens to be sun safe and reapply their sunscreen when you're not around. But to do that, your teen's got to have sunscreen. So here's the deal. If you send your teen to the pool with sunscreen, the Sun Sound has got it covered from there.

This Lovin' You is a song I wrote for my wife. On every album, I have to put a song on there for my wife. She's an amazing woman, wonderful woman, Miss Kathy. And, you know, to think all the years that I've been away on the road, she stayed at home, she's raised our kids, she's been the rock and the foundation of our family unit. And, you know, not only to get in the good books did I write this song, but I, you know, I just thought it was a great way to sort of pay tribute to her, but to all of those women out there that, you know, often they're not in the spotlight, but they really are the ones that hold everything together. And, you know, it, the song starts off, you know, she's just like any other woman, but not like anyone I've ever met. And I got the thumbs up from Kathy, so all good.

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0: 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That's the Cancer Council New South Wales Sun Sound, playing at your local pool, reminding teens to be sun safe and reapply their sunscreen when you're not around. But to do that, your teen's got to have sunscreen. So here's the deal. If you send your teen to the pool with sunscreen, the Sun Sound has got it covered from there.
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0: Burnout is a throwback to the writing style that we're in love with from the 70s and the 80s. It's a soulful blues country song. That's what it is. It lives in honky-tonks, and its melody in the music is what makes it joyous, and it's so big. There's such a great arc to that song. You can't help but just sing it along. And it's a sister song to Drinking Problem. It kind of explains how somebody could get to that point. It's a heartbreak song, but it's a beautiful one.
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This song is so crazy because when I wrote Raised on Country, we were actually out on the road. It was me, Corey Crowder, and Carrie Barlow. And we were like, you know, we really want just kind of a country anthem. And those are so hard to write because it seems like they'd be super obvious, but you just got to come at it in the perfect way. And from the minute we started writing this song, we knew we were onto something. And that day, I think I even said, I was like, this is definitely going on the record. Like, this is single potential. And I can't wait for everybody to hear Raised on Country.

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1: What's up, y'all? It's T-Hub. I can't make it to the phone right now, but leave me a voicemail and I'll get back to you soon.
2: Hey there, fellas. This is your brother Javel again. I want to call on you and talk to you a little bit. I peeked into the youth worship service this last week, you know, and Jesse and Steven, I heard them over there talking. You know, Tyler got him a Tesla. And I say, hey, hold on a minute. That boy's still got a pickup truck in his garage. I seen it. You know, you can't say he ain't country. He ain't just going to turn it off like cats. Anyway, it just kind of bothered me a little bit. You know, it had me upset a little bit. But anyway, talk to y'all later on.

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day, Potts Farm was a place to go. 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Jumped the barbed wire, spread the word. Light the bonfire and call the girls. King in the can and the Marlboro man. Jack and Jim were a few good men. 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Better watch out for the boys in blue. And all this small town, he said, she said. 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Watch your mouth. 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I'm tired of talking, man. Y'all ain't listening. Them old dirt.

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0: 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I could see she was struggling and that something was wrong, but I didn't know what to do. So I suggested she talk to someone. 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

0: What's up, y'all? It's T-Hub. I can't make it to the phone right now, but leave me a voicemail and I'll get back to you soon.
1: Hey there, fellas. This is your brother Javel again. I want to call on you and talk to you a little bit. I peeked into the youth worship service this last week, you know, and Jesse and Steven, I heard them over there talking, you know, Tyler got him a Tesla, and I say, hey, hold on a minute, that boy's still got a pickup truck in his garage, I seen it, you know, you can't say he ain't country, he ain't just gonna turn it off like cats. Anyway, it just kind of bothered me a little bit, you know, had me upset a little bit, but anyway, talk to y'all later on.

0: 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I hope you're enjoying my brand new album, Arnamara, which means good country in Western Aranda.
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1: 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I hope you're enjoying my brand new album, Arnamara, which means good country in Western Aranda.

0: Parallel Line is a song that I heard. Actually, I got it sent to me in June of 2017. It's written by Ed Sheeran, Benny Blanco, Johnny McDade, Amy Wadge, and Julia Michaels. And I just loved the song the very first time I heard it. It just struck me as one of those kind of songs that comes along very, very rarely. And I grabbed my guitar, started playing it, and it just fit. It felt so right for me. And I was just anxious to get in the studio and get to work on it. And I ended up flying to Los Angeles and working with Benny Blanco, finishing out the song. And so it ended up with me and Benny and Ed, Johnny McDade, all producing the single. Ed is playing acoustic guitar on it. Johnny and Benny are playing all the other instruments. I'm playing, of course, electric, all the vocals. And I just love this song. I'm so happy that it's finally coming out, and hope you guys love it too.
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Me on You's definitely, it's the sexy song of the record. And I mean, it's summed up so well in the first lyrics of the chorus. You know, it's better than the buzz that I get from drinking. It's higher than the high that a drug can do. It ain't got nothing on me on you.

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0: There was a time in country music in the 90s, 80s, when songs were rodeo metaphors. They were stories of cowboys and so much fun to listen to on the radio with the production and the twang and the heart and all of that great George Strait, Garth Brooks music of the time. And it's something that I've not done much of. I haven't done a whole lot of that kind of rodeo sort of analogy kind of music. And this was something that's kind of my tip of the hat to my hero, George Strait, and with a bit of a modern twist.
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